0: Then his fellow slave fell down and pleaded with him, "Have patience with me, and I will pay you." But he refused. Then he went and threw him into prison until he would pay the debt. When his fellow slaves saw what had happened, they were greatly distressed, and they went and reported to their lord all that had taken place. Then his lord summoned him and said to him, "You wicked slave, I forgave you all that debt because you pleaded with me. Should you not have mercy on your fellow slave as I had mercy on you?" And in anger, his lord handed him over to be tortured until he would pay his entire debt. So my heavenly Father will also do to every one of you if you do not forgive your brother or sister from your heart. The Gospel of the Lord. Praise to you, Lord Jesus Christ.
1: This week's readings communicate a clear message of Jesus' mercy and generous forgiveness, and the call for us to forgive others who hurt or wrong us. Forgiveness is reciprocal. It needs a giver and a receiver. As humans, the giver and receiver benefit from forgiveness in psychological and emotional freedom. Yet true forgiveness from the heart is difficult. The first reading with Sirach urges us to forgive the neighbour the wrong that is done, and then your sins will be pardoned when you pray. So Sirach tells us of our reward for forgiving others, that we will be forgiven by God, and similarly warns us of the price we pay if we do not forgive others. Remember from Sirach it said, "Does anyone harbour anger against another and expect healing from the Lord? If one has no mercy toward another like oneself, can one then seek pardon for one's own sins?" This may sound like selfish motives in forgiving others, as if we can earn God's forgiveness. In Psalm 103, he said that God does not deal with us according to our sins, nor repay us according to our iniquities, for as the heavens are high above the earth, so great is his steadfast love toward those who fear him. So God's extraordinarily compassionate mercy and forgiveness are most powerfully portrayed in Jesus dying on the cross. Remember some of his last words, "Forgive them, Father, for they know not what they do." What human could be so compassionate? God's forgiveness transforms us through grace to humility and joy. This inordinate generosity of God is the essence of today's parable, when Jesus speaks of a king who sought to settle accounts with his slaves. The amount the slave owed is akin to billions of dollars in today's currency, well beyond what the slave could repay in a lifetime of working. Yet when the slave begged for patience, the generous king released him and forgave his debt. The imagery is intended to convey to us that God's abundant forgiveness is beyond what we deserve and what we could ever repay. Yet there is a condition, an expectation here, that we are to extend mercy and forgiveness to others. Indeed, we recite it in the Lord's Prayer, "Forgive us our trespasses as we forgive others." We heard in the latter part of the parable what happened when the slave did not extend that merciful forgiveness to another who owed only a small amount. The king ordered him to be tortured, saying, "Should you not have had mercy on your fellow slave as I had mercy on you?" Then the heart-hitting warning is addressed directly to us. "So my heavenly Father will also do to every one of you if you do not forgive your brother or sister from your heart. Not seven times, but I tell you, 77 times. So what's special about this number of 77 times? Remember, Peter thought he'd been generous in asking Jesus how often we should forgive, as many as seven times. The cultural expectation at the time was to forgive three times and after that to walk away and treat the perpetrator as an outsider or foreigner. Yet in responding with 77 times, Jesus is signalling the expectation

expectation that we forgive an unlimited or infinite number of times. Perhaps Jesus is being realistic here in his awareness of the human propensity to sin. We all experience limitations and weakness throughout our earthly journey. And this is the point. We need to humbly realise our own tendencies to sin, our continuous need for mercy and forgiveness, and so we might expect others to sin too. So let's not be so easily offended, nor keep records of wrongs. Christ has suffered for others too. We don't have to take vengeance. That's God's job. We can leave it to him. We can show mercy because the extraordinary mercy we've received and continue to receive. So let's be people who forgive and transform others' struggles with God's compassionate love and mercy.

0: We turn in prayer to the God who forgives all our guilt and crowns us with love and compassion.
1: For Christians, that we may be an example to the world of the art of forgiveness. Lord, hear us.
2: Lord, hear our prayer. For all those in authority, that they may forgive with humility and understanding those who fail them. Lord, hear us.
3: Lord, hear our prayer.
1: For those who have been badly sinned against and who are unable to forgive. Lord, hear us.
2: Lord, hear our prayer. For healing of the nations, that you will bring an end to violence and chaos in countries and open a pathway for justice.

0: justice, reconciliation, and peace to be established. Lord, hear us.
1: Lord, hear our prayer. For all of us, that we may be able to forgive those who have sinned against us and so be healed of resentment and bitterness. Lord, hear us.
0: Lord, hear our prayer. For those who have died, that they may be resting in your peace, and for those who mourn, that they may be comforted. Lord, hear us.
1: Lord, hear our prayer.
2: All-powerful God, grant that we, who stand always in the need of your mercy and who love to receive it, may be ready to show mercy to others. We ask this through your Son, Jesus. Amen.
0: Amen.

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1: So from, St Bridget's Parish in Fielding, if you know of anyone who's thinking about becoming a Catholic, or you yourself want to discover more about the Catholic faith, there's an inquiry night being held in the St Bridget's Church foyer on Wednesday the 23rd of September at 7 o'clock. The Footsteps in Faith venues for this month, 22nd of September, will now be held at 35 Derby Street at 3 o'clock, and the 29th of September will be at 58 Marlborough

0: Street at 3 o'clock. And for early next year, there's a Divine Intimacy and Marriage Retreat that's going to be held on the 22nd to the 24th of January, which married couples are invited to. It will be in Palmerston North, and more details in the newsletter.
1: And from St Mary's, the St Mary's youth have a prayer ministry. Lord, what do you want me to do? A Franciscan journey in discernment. The speaker is Brother Joy, and it's on Thursday, the 17th of September at 6 o'clock in the St Mary's foyer, and it's for all youth aged 15 years and above. And from the St Vincent de Paul Society, subsequent to the recent notice advising our vintage shop closure on the 17th of October, we have received expressions of concern about the closure and, in particular, the future of our society in Palmerston North. Please be assured we are continuing our mission of helping the poor and marginalised in our community. This includes, but is not limited, to our committed volunteers delivering emergency food parcels, various household items, and a listening ear to identify other needs. Your generous donation of food and money are still very much needed and are, as always, most appreciated. And from Our Lady of Lourdes, dear Our Lady of Lourdes parishioners, many heartfelt thanks, appreciation, and love for all the caring and support that you have given to me and Eric, especially over the last few years, but more importantly, over the last 3 months. An exceedingly difficult time was made more bearable. I felt supported, acknowledged, and understood. The same now that my best friend and husband, Eric, has died. Please continue to pray for us. God bless you all. Jeanette Wright.
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You're listening to The Gift of Life for You, a program of gospel music from the 70s, 80s, 90s, and today with Christian comment, interviews, Bible readings, and prayers. My name is Neville Stevenson, and it's my privilege to host today's program. Do stay with me as together our hearts are encouraged and our thinking is challenged. That first song comes from Fernando Ortega from his album, The Shadow of Your Wings, and I love it. It brings to us those two words, grace and peace, words that are used so often by the writers of the New Testament and the epistles. Both the Apostle Paul and the Apostle Peter were men who used those terms. And so there's a song there that we enjoy, and we're going to have it at the beginning and the end of our program. We've listened to it already. We'll listen to it again later on. Our theme for today is the gift of life. The gift of life for you is the name of our program, and I'm going to read to you the booklet, Gift of Life, a little later in the program. Our key verse today comes to us from Romans chapter 6 and verse 23. The wages of sin is death, but the gift of God is eternal life through our Lord Jesus Christ. The wages of sin is death, but the gift of God is eternal life through Christ Jesus, our Lord. Jesus also said in John 10 and verse 10, I have come that they might have life and have it to the full. Again, Jesus said in John 14 and 6, he said, I am the way, the truth, and the life. No one comes to the Father except through me. Jesus said these words in John 3, verses 16, 17, and 18. For God so loved the world that he gave his one and only Son, that whoever believes in him shall not perish, but have eternal life. For God did not send his Son into the world to condemn the world, but to save the world through him. Whoever believes in him is not condemned, but whoever does not believe stands condemned already because he has not believed in the name of God.

one and only Son. Thought for today, as we think of this lovely theme of the gift of life, a thought comes to us from John MacArthur, and he had this to say: biblically, eternal life speaks not only of the promise of life in the age to come, but also of the quality of life that is characteristic of people who live in that age. It signifies quality as much as duration. It is not just living forever. Eternal life is being alive to the realm where God dwells. It is walking with the living God in an unending communion. I love the last part of that quote. Eternal life is just not living forever. Eternal life is being alive to the realm where God dwells. It's walking with the living God in an unending communion. Coming up, we have the devotion on the gift of life as we share that booklet together. But first of all, a couple of hymns. A couple of hymns coming to us in a contemporary style. First of all, the Coventry Chorale. They sing to us, "For God so loved the world." A beautiful rendering of that verse. And then we have Steve Green from his album, "Where Mercy Begins, We Trust in the Name of the Lord our God."

The gift of life is the gift that God gives us so we can really know him. Do you realize that God has created us with a capacity to know him? That's not just to know about him, but to really know him in a personal way. It's about being at peace with God. It's about coming to God and approaching him on his terms in the way he has provided for us. Most of us are separated from God by our own ideas about him, our own ways of trying to approach him. We want him to do for us without realizing that he's already done for us all we could ever need. Do you know what the core message of the Christian faith is all about? Do you know what it means to really know God? The Gift of Life website, that's www.giftoflife.org.nz, is a place where you'll find the answer to both of those questions. This site brings us a clear diagram with a simple explanation of how we can really know God, and it's based on just one simple Bible verse. So you can go and have a look at it when the program's over, www.giftoflife.org.nz. Two more songs. Phillips Craig and Dean sing together, "Your Grace Still Amazes Me," comes from their album, "Let My Words Be Few." And then Ray Bolts, from his album Allegiance, brings us "The Gospel of Grace."

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7: I would like to explain how you can really know God. God, the creator of all life, God, the creator of the universe, has made us with a capacity to know him. Not only does he want us to have an understanding of who he is, but he wants us to personally know him and find true life in him. I will use just one Bible verse to help us understand the truth of how God wants us to come to him and to relate to him. These are special spiritual issues, and it's hard to understand them. The Holy Spirit is the one who will help us to understand. God is a spiritual being, and he wants us to understand the spiritual truths. The problem is we only have a physical body, so it's in a realm that is hard for us to understand at times. We all have a physical body, but we also all have a spirit with a capacity to know God. We need to think in three areas. Firstly, we will think about God, who he is, what he's like, and what he's done for us. Secondly, we'll think about mankind. That is all people, both male and female, what they're like by nature and what the consequences are for us. Thirdly, we'll look at a relationship between God and man, the gap that separates us from each other, what causes it, and how we can overcome it. We've got one Bible verse in the New Testament that we're going to look at in the book of Romans. We'll use this verse to answer some of our key questions. The verse says, "The wages of sin is death, but the gift of God is eternal life through Jesus Christ our Lord." That comes to us from Romans chapter 6 and verse 23. Let's think about God for a moment. What's the first thing that comes into your mind when you hear the

good God. Many will think of his love, others will think of his power, but one of the first things I think of is his holiness. Yes, God is holy, which means he's perfect and without sin. God cannot have sin where he is in heaven. Secondly, let's think about mankind for a moment. Man is not holy. He's born in sin. He is sinful. That is not a very popular thing for us to say today. But really, what is sin? Sin is not doing what God wants us, not what God wants us to do. All of us are born with a natural desire to do our own thing. We're not born with a desire to follow God. In the verse in Romans, it tells us the wages of sin is death. This is not just physical death, but spiritual death, a separation from God. Because of our sin, we are separated from God. This is the wage that sin pays us. We are all sinners. We all receive a wage. We're all separated from God. The verse then tells us that the gift of God is eternal life. God does not want us separated from him, so he offers us the gift of eternal life. Now notice the three contrasts in the verse. Sin pays a wage, God gives a gift. Man is sinful, God is holy. Man receives death, God offers eternal life. Eternal life is a new way of relating to God. It starts now and it goes on forever, even beyond our physical death. God not only gives us this gift of eternal life, but he also shows us how he deals with our problem of sin. One of the most amazing things is that even though we are separated from God by our sins, the Holy Spirit is drawing us to God, convincing us of our sinfulness. God is seeking us at the same time, and we are in the position where we may respond to God by seeking him. My third point in the booklet is Christ. The verse then tells us how this eternal life is made possible. It's through Jesus Christ, through Christ Jesus our Lord. Who is this Christ Jesus? The Bible calls him the Son of God, and that means that he is God. So Jesus, who is God, became a human being when he was born in Bethlehem. That's an event we remember at Christmas time. He lived a perfect, sinless life, and he died on the cross. Came alive again 3 days later, the events we remember at Easter time. Jesus then is both God and man, and when he died, he paid the penalty for the sin of mankind. This is why God can give us eternal life. It is because Jesus has paid the penalty for our sinfulness. Therefore, God, who is holy, can accept us, not because anything we've done, but only because what Christ has done for us. It's through Christ that we can really know God. It's through Christ's death for us that God can offer us forgiveness of our sins and the gift of eternal life. Our response. How do we respond to God's wonderful offer of eternal life? There are two possibilities. We can accept it or we can reject it. If we say, I'll think about it another day, that's really rejection. If you're going to accept God's gift of eternal life, then what must you do? It's not a physical gift, you can't reach out and take it. We can sum up our response in three simple words. Repent. I need to admit that God is holy. I need to admit that I'm sinful. I need to turn away from my ways, my sinfulness, to follow God's ways. It's a change of mind that brings about a change of heart that is seen in a change of action. That's what the Bible calls repentance. The second word is believe. I need to believe that Jesus' death paid the penalty for my sins. I need to believe that Jesus is the only way to God. I need to confess my sinfulness and my need.

of Jesus as Lord of my life. The third word is the word obey. I need to commit my life to God and obey his commands. This obedience is the result of my repentance and belief. The question remaining must be, how do we repent, believe, and obey God? This is done by talking to God in a simple prayer.